Last week was the unofficial kickoff to summer, and it was a bust, let me tell you. You were there. You experienced it. This weekend, a little bit better, so we can kind of pretend it's summer. We still got a few weeks to go before it actually becomes summer, but in the meantime, we'll enjoy it. It's 97.1 The River, Atlanta's Classic Hits. I am Chris. Let's get this Saturday night done.

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15: 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And let them know that nobody said.

proving that even rock stars can get in a rut. Journey, farewell tour, of course, hitting Atlanta, will be at State Farm Arena on October 19th. Jonathan Cain explaining why he's leaving the band after the farewell tour, saying it just seems like we're doing the same things over and over again. Sounds so familiar, like you go to work every day. Don't you feel like that sometimes? Yeah, we did this yesterday. I'm doing it again today. Gotta get those TPS reports in. Rock stars get it too. It's 97.1 The River, Atlanta's Classic Hits. I'm Chris. Got Aerosmith, Dream On.

0: 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I'm Chris. Big Blocks of Cash. 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
1: 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So we're throwing three big parties. The River Rockin' Birthday Bash times three. Leonard.

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0: 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We've got three big shows celebrating our birthday. 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We got Lynyrd Skynyrd Foreigner, July 23rd. Motley Crue, August 12th. Guns N' Roses, September 19th. 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

Sometimes I wonder, is the Battery more crowded when the Braves are at home or when they're away? They're in Cincy this weekend, piling up the wins. Went to the Battery last night. It was absolutely packed. It was a Friday night. I know. 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

97.1 The River, Atlanta's classic hit. Saw a list of the top 10 metal hard rock tours you're going to go to this summer. Rush's 50-something tour came in at number 10. They're at State Farm Arena in November, but hard rock metal? Doesn't seem to make sense. A Monday.

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This is pretty cool. Debbie Harry teaming up with an eyewear company called Cutler & Gross, designing her own shades. 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Pretty cool. Designing sunglasses. That's what I want to do when I retire.

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Atlanta's classic hits, 97.1 The River. I am Chris. Poison only had one number one hit in their entire career together. And this is it. Every Rose Has Its Thorn. Out of nowhere in the summer of 1988. Do you remember them doing this? MTV Unplugged in the summer of 1990?

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December 1, the River Atlanta's classic hits. I'm Chris. You're looking to put in for some PTO this summer. I've got two dates you want to take off, June 15th and the 18th. Those are the first two matches of the World Cup. Mercedes-Benz Stadium, both matches start at noon, which means traffic those days is going to be a mess. Stay home.

0: 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I am Chris. Another great show coming to town. Santana, Doobie Brothers going to be at Ameris Amphitheater on July 9th. And the screen I'm looking at right here says, come back and enter every day. 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

0: 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I am Chris. 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

Metallica has released some pro shot video of their M72 tour. This is from Budapest, like 2 weeks ago. The videos are amazing. Just like you're there. You're right in James's face. They're all over YouTube. That's where you can find them. It's 97.1 The River, Atlanta's.

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97.1 The River, Atlanta's classic hits. Bear with me on this one because it's going to make sense. If the Knicks sweep whoever they play in the next round, that means the only team that will have beaten them in the playoffs are the Hawks. They are up 2-1. Does that make them the second best team in basketball? I say yes. I'm Drez. Have a great rest of your night. I'll talk to you tomorrow.

0: 97.1 The River has three of the biggest concerts this summer. Our River Rockin' Birthday Bashes. 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
3: Hey, folks, Dr. Joe Esposito here. Glad you're with me today. Last week, we talked about fun facts that can save your life. Well, I didn't cover a fraction of a fraction of a fraction of what I wanted to, so we're going to do part two today. And if you want a copy of the show notes, just send me an email through the website, drjoe.com, and I'll send you last week's and this week's show notes. My gift to you, I forgot to mention it last week. So another present. I like giving presents out. My father was a very generous man, and so I guess I inherited that from him. All right, so fun facts. Let's talk about your skeletal system. As a chiropractor and a pain management doctor, I kind of like it a lot. Most of the adult skeleton is replaced every 10 years. So every 10 years, your bone is a living, breathing tissue. It responds to nutrition. It responds to stress. It responds to hormones, movement, inflammation. So we think of it as just, you know, we hold a bone in our hand, this hard bone. It's not like that. Your bones, when they're in your body, are actually very soft and pliable. In fact, you can take your arm. I mean, you can't do it yourself, but maybe you could bend the arm back and forth. The bones have some flexibility to them. Now, people think bones are just dead scaffolding. They're really just part of the whole construction site. So what can we do to take care of our skeleton? Strength training, walk, make sure you're getting the right diet. That's really so important. If you're eating a high protein diet, may not be the best thing for you. Because too much protein, we've talked about alcohol, meat, sugar, dairy, coffee, soda, artificial sweetener, meats, dairy products. High protein diets can actually rob the body of calcium. So if I'm exposing myself to a lot of acid, the alcohol, meat, sugar, dairy, coffee, soda, and artificial sweetener, my body has to neutralize that acid. And the body uses calcium as its primary neutralizing agent. Your body will take calcium from your blood, but it can't take too much because it throws off the balance, the pH, what's called, of the blood. So then it goes to the bones and says, I need calcium to neutralize this acid. And so if you have a high acid diet, your risk of developing what we call osteopenia, which is thinning of the bones, or osteoporosis, really advanced thinning of the bones, that's kind of where it's linked in. So if you go to an alkaline diet, fruits, vegetables, nuts, seeds, super green, Dr. Joe's super greens, Dr. Joe's essential source, that helps reduce the acid levels in the body and it helps keep the bones healthier. I just had a full body scan with a company called Pronuvo, and they did a full body scan. They said your bones are as healthy as they can possibly be. They couldn't get healthier. Now, I don't take calcium supplements. So why are my bones so healthy? I don't eat a high acid diet. I eat a very alkaline diet. So your skeleton remodels itself every 10 years. So technically, if you think back to when you were a teenager, you're not the same person that made those bad decisions on dating and other things you did stupid when you were young. Your body is totally new. The brain may still be the same, but the body has actually replaced itself. I had a patient come in this week, and he had a real bad Crohn's or colitis. They're not sure what it is. And thin guy. He said, I lost 10 pounds in like the past month. I've been all these gastroenterologists. Nobody can help me. They put me on all these drugs. The drugs aren't doing anything. I feel terrible. Explosive diarrhea. I mean, he's just a young kid, great shape. I mean, all muscle this kid was. And I said to him, the good news is that once we stop irritating the bowels turn over once every 5 to 7 days, the cells. So your body is constantly generating new cells, which is exciting. So if you stop doing the damage, the new batch of cells or a couple of batches down the road, hopefully are going to be good, healthy cells. And that's what we're shooting for, is get you the nutrients that you need and the environment, chemicals, environmental chemicals out of your life so that the body can heal. So the National Institute of Health explains that exercise is an important factor for bone growth in adults and keeping the bones healthy. It's something called Wolf's Law. I don't know who Wolf was, but it was on my boards 40 years ago when I took the boards. And when you put stress on a bone, the bone gets thicker and stronger. So you have to put stress on the bones in order for them to work. It's like muscles. You have to put stress on the muscles to build them up. So bone needs the load, you know, weight load. No load means signal to the brain that, well, I don't need the strength anymore. And so the bones become weak, the muscles become weak. So frailty is not inevitable. And this is something that's a big issue, especially as we get older, that the body can become frail and weak. And we've done shows on this and aging in the past, that we have to keep the body in motion. You got to put stress on the body in order for the body to stay active and strong. So walking upstairs, resistance bands, weights, carrying loads. You don't have to go to the gym and pound these 100, 200 pound dumbbells. You just have to put some stress on the body. So I think like bones are like teenagers. If you don't give them a lot of responsibility, they become weak and dramatic and they just cause trouble. So your body needs responsibility, and the responsibility in this case is actually putting stress on the bones. So if you're just tuning in, I'm Dr. Joe Esposito. We're talking about fun facts that can save your life. And the bone replaces dead bone. Okay, bone cells have a life cycle. Just like you have a life cycle, the cells in your body have life cycles. So people think, well, I'm going to take calcium. Calcium is going to build my bones. I have osteoporosis. The doctor told me take calcium. Let's talk about why that's so flawed on so many different levels. Number one is most calcium supplements are calcium carbonate. Calcium carbonate is chalk, basically, what you draw on a sidewalk with. So calcium carbonate, not a good source of calcium. Number two, if I'm going to make a cake. Let's assume I'm going to make a cake. And I give you flour, and I say, here, build me a cake. You say, well, Joe, but the flour is the main ingredient, but I have to have a little sweetener. I have to have some vanilla. I have to have some baking powder, baking soda, whatever it is. So flour is the main ingredient, but I need everything else to make the cake work. Same thing with the bone. Calcium is the main ingredient, but you have to have boron, silica, vitamin D3, K2. You have to have all these other things to make a bone healthy. So just taking calcium is silly. If you take calcium while sitting all day, it's kind of like having this stack of lumber and saying, okay, I have a house. No, you got to have other stuff to build a house. Lumber's the main ingredient, but you need everything else with it. So don't be fooled by calcium. Most of us don't need calcium supplements. If you do take calcium supplements, make sure they're not calcium carbonate. Calcium citrate, calcium lactate, better choices. But you have to make sure you have enough vitamin D, D3 specifically, to take the calcium from your food and bring it into the blood vessels. Vitamin K2 takes it from the blood vessels and brings it into the bones. So if you're taking a lot of calcium and a lot of vitamin D3 and you don't have the K2, you build up calcium in your arteries in many cases. And that can lead to heart disease. You can have a heart attack from it. So I have somebody I work with. She came in and she says, Dr. Joe, I've been taking vitamin D for years. My doctor told me to take vitamin D. They were giving vitamin D2, by the way. She said, I was taking 50,000 international units once a week. Well, a lot of things wrong with that statement. Number one, vitamin D2 has to be converted into vitamin D3. So if you're just taking D2, not a good idea. Second thing is, you have to have the K2 to take the calcium from the blood and bring it into the bones. So I took an x-ray on her. Her arteries were just lined with plaque. I said, you're a heart attack waiting to happen. But I've been taking the vitamin D like my doctor said. I understand that. Nutrition has some nuance to it. And I'm not picking on my colleagues, but most doctors get zero nutrition training. I have 45 years, excuse me, of nutrition training, and I'm still learning new things every day. So I'm not surprised when a little bit of knowledge can actually be dangerous. And so that's why people come in and say, well, I was told to take this B vitamin, for example. Well, it's a folic acid. Folic acid has to be converted into folate, and about 50 to 60% of us can't convert folic acid into folate. So why not just take folate? Now you can do a genetic test called the MTHFR gene test to find out if you can convert folic acid into folate. However, that's $600 to do the test. Why not just take folate instead of folic acid to convert into folate? So again, the nuances. Yes, folic acid is used on a lot of food, by the way, too. Spray it on food as enrichment. Danger is if you can't convert folic acid into folate, you can build up toxic levels of folic acid. So again, a little bit of knowledge can be dangerous. And that's why I want to be your doctor, because I got a lot of knowledge. And I want to share that with you. So I don't want you making these mistakes that people make. So we're talking today about fun facts that can save your life. So we talked about Wolf's Law. Without getting too technical, bone adapts when stress is put on it. So what do we need to have a good, healthy skeleton? You have to have stress on it. You have to put weight on it, moving around. Even walking is fine. minerals, protein, but not too much, vitamin D, vitamin D3, not vitamin D2, vitamin K2, manganese, hormones, sunlight, because sunlight gives us vitamin D3, reduce inflammation, good digestion, and you have to have proper alignment. I've been in practice 41 years. I can't tell you how many patients I've seen over those 41 years that have come in and said, I've been to my orthopedist, neurologist, neurosurgeon, gastroenterologist, gynecologist, whatever it is, and I'm not getting any better. Now, I'm not picking on them. They're very good at what they do. Okay, I don't do gynecology. I don't do surgery. That's their world. And I asked him a simple question. I said, did anyone ever check the nerve supply going to the area that's involved? Let's assume it's the bladder, the uterus, the stomach, the colon. Did anyone ever check the nerve supply to that organ? 100% of the time, 41 years now, plus my schooling. I saw patients when I was in school too, doing an internship. The answer is no. Nobody's ever checked the nerve supply. So if I come into my studio, let's say, and I have lights on, and the light isn't working, what's the first thing I do? I don't change the light bulb. I check the wire. Is it plugged in? Is the switch on? And in most cases, that solves the problem. A friend of mine works in IT. He says, I tell people all the time, the computer isn't working. Did you check to see if it's plugged in? He says, I'm going to save you a $300 or whatever it is trip to your office to show you that it wasn't plugged in. Oh, the cleaners must have unplugged it. Oh, I must have tripped over the wire. So when it comes to your body, I want you to think about it like anything else. Are the wires going to the organs working? If the answer is yes, good. Then we change the light bulb. But if the answer is no, why don't we fix the wiring first? And this is a unique way of looking at healthcare. But if you have a condition, first thing I look at, assuming it's not life-threatening, I have to get you to an emergency room, is are the nerves working? Is the nerve supply going to my arm working? And maybe that's why I have numbness in my arm or my colon or my spleen or my liver, my gallbladder, my sciatica, whatever it is, always check the wires first. And also if a bone is out of alignment, we're talking about skeleton here, the bones will rub up against each other. It's like tires on your car. If they're lined up, they wear out very, very slowly. If they're out of alignment, they wear out really fast. So if bones are out of alignment, they're rubbing up against each other, wearing out, and we call that arthritis. Another question I ask my patients for the past 41 years, they come in and they'll say, well, Dr. Joe, I had an x-ray, I've seen it, whatever, and they told me I have arthritis, osteoarthritis. I ask them the rhetorical question, has anyone ever told you why you have arthritis? 100% of the time, the answer is no. Or they say, well, I'm old. That's another answer. But osteoarthritis is mechanical. Bones are out of alignment, rubbing up against each other. Now, as you get older, you're going to have some disc deterioration. It's going to be some degeneration. But osteoarthritis has a mechanical component. Nobody, 41 years, has ever come to me and said, the doctor told me it's a mechanical issue. I need to fix the mechanical problem. The mechanical problem being the bones are

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1: 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And we accept almost all insurances. Car accidents, sports injuries, workers' comp. 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Compliance is the key. If you don't do what any doctor says, chances are you're not going to get the results you want. Most cases, I'd say 95% of my patients are very compliant and very excited. I can't tell you how many times I just walk through the parking lot and patients are in the parking lot going, Dr. Joe, hold on, let me tell you. Remember when I first came in and now I can do this and I can lift my shoulder, my sciatic pain is gone and my headaches are better. And oh my gosh, my daughter, she had that horrible digestive problem and now she's back at school again because you fixed her. We fixed her. My team fixed her. And then I hear this all the time. Why didn't somebody tell me about this sooner? I don't want you suffering like so many people are when it comes to health problems. So if you want to make an appointment, go to my website, drjoe.com, drjoe.com. You can book right online. You can call us, Marietta, Duluth, and Stockbridge. We can usually get you in within 24 to 48 hours of business. It's really that simple, folks. I want you to be mad when you come in as a patient. I want you to be mad that you didn't do this sooner. Stop suffering. DrJoe.com. So we're talking today about fun facts that could save your life. Let's talk about your muscles. We talked about bones. Let's talk about the muscles. Skeletal system, major site of insulin-stimulated glucose disposal. What does that mean? Your muscles use glucose. They use sugar. And so one of the tricks I want you to do is that every time you eat something, walk around for about 10 minutes. You can walk. You could stand. Just stay in motion. Because now the sugar, instead of going into your blood and raising your blood sugar and causing an insulin reaction, the sugar gets driven into the muscles. Now, even if you're eating meat, there's going to be sugar in it. It converts into glucose. Ultimately, everything converts into glucose for fuel. So you want to get those muscles moving. So more healthy muscle generally means better blood sugar, better management, better resilience, better aging. Muscle tone is so important. Now, I don't hit the gym like I used to. I used to play football, hockey, street fights. I mean, all the stupid things I did when I was a kid. I don't do that anymore. So what do? A garden, housework, walk, swim, lift weights gently, do squats. So keep those muscles toned. You don't have to be ripped anymore. Even Lee Haney, if you know Lee Haney, as I had him on one of my shows a couple months ago. And Lee Haney, 8-time Mr. Olympia. He had in his peak, he had a 54-inch chest and a 34-inch waist. Now, he was a monster. Great guy. Couldn't have been nicer. Now, he kind of looks like me. You know, he's a little bit better shaped than me. But, so, as you get older, it's okay not to be ripped all the time, ripped muscles. You just got to keep the body in motion. So, strength train a couple times a week. Start with some squats, some push-ups. When I make my tea in the morning, I drink tea every day, I do push-ups against my counter, my kitchen counter. I don't go on the floor. I don't know if my shoulders can handle that anymore, but I just do push-ups against the counter. I'll do squats every chance I can. Walk up and down the stairs. Just keep that body in motion. So muscle is a glucose sponge. And you need to have the muscles in motion to suck that glucose up. So exercise supports something called the mitochondria. The mitochondria, if you've ever heard my shows before, you know it's one of my favorite topics. Mitochondria is little tiny, what we call organelles. They're inside the cell. And they generate electricity. It's where the sugar goes to get converted into fuel. Now, some cells have 2 or 3 mitochondria. A brain cell can have up to 2 million mitochondria. Pumping out juice all the time. Your brain uses up so much fuel in your body. So you got to make sure the

0: brain has proper amounts of fuel, but it has to be the right fuel. If you're eating, you know, cookies and cakes and donuts and pastas, that's too much sugar. You have to have that Goldilocks zone. Not too much, not too little, just enough. So mitochondria are the powerhouse of the cell, and the more you exercise, the more the mitochondria say, ooh, I got to generate more electricity. You exercising exercises the mitochondria. And the mitochondria is so important. It's the power plant of your body. If you never move, the power plant workers go on strike. Or they take a break. They go on a smoke break, metaphorically speaking. And so you got to keep those mitochondria moving by moving the muscles. So regular exercise helps with appetite. How many of you can't stop eating? Now, some of you after a workout get really hungry. I understand that. My friend Tim is like that. He eats like a little fiend after working out. But it can help with sleep. It can help reduce stress. So movement is not just calorie burning. It sends messages to the brain. And one of the best things the brain can do is exercise. Not just physical exercise, but mental exercise. Just listening to the podcasts or listening to my radio shows or listening to my social media posts helps the brain exercise because it's information and it's rapid fire. So your brain has to stay attention, keep attention to it. And so that's why if you're a podcast junkie, go to your podcast service and type in Dr. Joe for the health of it. Dr. Joe for the health of it. And that will keep your brain exercised. And we have hundreds of hours of podcast archived absolutely free. If you're a social media person, Facebook, Instagram, YouTube, TikTok, LinkedIn, we post 2 health tips a day. We even post in Spanish. So follow me on social media. It's free. Don't cost you anything. And you get 2 health tips a day in the podcast, Dr. Joe for the health of it. If you have any questions, you could send me questions through my website, drjoe.com. Any health question, I'll answer them personally. drjoe.com. It says ask a question. Send it in. I'll go ahead and answer it for you. I answer them, by the way. It's not a bot. I don't want to talk to a bot. You're not talking to a bot. You're talking to Dr. Joe. Oh my God, it's really Dr. Joe. Yes, it's really me. I really want to be your doctor. I don't know how else I can convince this. I'm trying really hard. So exercise isn't about burning calories. That's like the least interesting thing that it does. It does so many other things when you keep the body in motion, physically as well as mentally. Now you have to be able to digest your food. So if you don't have good digestion, heartburn, acid reflux, burping, gas, bloating, come see us. Number one reason we see patients is pain. The number two reason we see patients is digestive problems. And I suffered for years with digestive problems. When I finally got it fixed, man, life is great. One of my tricks, I'll be honest with you, is as I get older, my digestive enzyme levels are dropping dramatically. And so I take Dr. Joe's digestive enzymes. I take them every day. If I eat a meal, I'll take a digestive enzyme. If I eat a heavy meal, like the other day, I went out with a family member and they wanted Mexican food. So I made sure the beans didn't have lard in them. So I had beans and guacamole and what else was there? Salsa, pico de gallo, onions, things like that. So because it was a heavier meal, I took 2 digestive enzymes. Now the digestive enzymes help digest your food so you can break them down, so you can absorb the nutrients, so you can build the muscle mass and the bone mass and the brain mass and everything else. But let me tell you, life changes dramatically when you start digesting food again. Remember when you were a kid, you'd eat like a pig. You never got a food baby. Remember those people talk about a big belly sticking out. You don't get food bellies when you're a kid. Why? Because you have a good digestive system. So when you get older, you don't digest food like you used to. Then you get this food baby, the belly sticking out. So I take the digestive enzymes, and let me tell you, man, it's a game changer. So I strongly advise you go to my website, drjoe.com, and get the digestive enzymes. Carry them with you. Take it with every meal. You'll see changes within a couple of days. Cousin of mine had heart surgery and came out of surgery. His stomach was all blown up. And this guy works out every day, like an hour a day. He's in great shape. He's in his 60s. And he calls me up. He says, Joe, they said they cut my vagus nerve and I'm going to have this for the rest of my life. I said, I don't agree with them. I said, let me send you some supplements. So I sent him some enzymes. I sent him Dr. Joe's enzymes, Dr. Joe's Super Greens, Dr. Joe's Essential Source, Dr. Joe's Gut Guard, which is very good for probiotics. And he messaged me a couple of days later. He goes, no change. I said, dude, you're 65 years old. You just had open heart surgery, had a horrible diet. I said, give it a few days. Week later, he says, I'm almost out of supplements. I need to get them in mass. Overnight them to me. Big change in his life. Now, the doctor said nothing could be done. They're not nutrition experts. I'm not a surgeon expert. So if you want to get the body healthy, nervous system, digestive system, and diet, make an appointment to come see us. If you want a copy of today's show notes and last week's, send me an email through the website, drjoe.com. Just say fun facts. Gladly send you the show notes, my gift to you. Please follow me on social media, Facebook, Instagram, YouTube, TikTok, LinkedIn. We post twice a day, free. Podcast, Dr. Joe for the Health of It, free. The website loaded with information, free. Because so many people have health issues, they don't even know where to start. A lot of people go, especially men, I don't even want to know. I don't care. I'm going to die anyway. I hear that a lot. I'm going to die anyway. Well, I'm going to outlive you. I'm going to outlive everybody. That's my goal. Me, Cher, and cockroaches. And we're going to just live around forever here. So I know we're not going to live forever, but I want to live as healthy as I can for as long as I can. So you have to have good structure. You have to have the bones lined up properly. You have to have the nerves functioning properly. You have to stimulate the brain, socialize, get a job. If you're retired, sitting around doing nothing, not good for the brain. Folks, I'm Dr. Joe Esposito, drjoe.com. We'll be right back.
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7: Hey, folks, Dr. Joe Esposito here. If you stayed with me, thank you. If you just joined me, welcome. We're talking today, part two, about fun facts that can save your life. I've got so much to cover. I was going to do part three, but I'll try to whip through it here. Skin. Your skin is the largest organ in the body, and it's a barrier between the inside and the outside world. And skin symptoms, if you have acne, if you have rashes, if you have itching, you have dryness, they're not just cosmetic problems. They're actually telling you something's wrong. Whenever I see a skin issue, I think liver. And I'm always right, by the way. So whenever I see a skin issue, acne, fungus, whatever it is, psoriasis, I always go back to the liver. So the two simple things you can do to work with your liver and your skin is cut out wheat and dairy products. Wheat and dairy are just horrible for the skin and they're horrible for the liver. So I'd recommend you cut them out. So your skin isn't just like wrapping paper. It has an organ. It is an organ. It has boundaries. It lets good stuff in. It lets bad stuff out. That's why whatever you put on your skin, you don't want to jerk around with. Sunscreen, zinc oxide. That's it. Main ingredient should be zinc oxide. It should leave a white film on your body. No other sunscreen. That's it. Titanium dioxide in an emergency. If you can't find zinc oxide, titanium dioxide. That's it. Most of the sunscreens are actually toxic and can increase your risk of cancer. How's that for a smack in the head? So zinc oxide, it's a little more expensive. Rub it on. It's going to leave a white coating. You're going to be mad at me because you're going to have a white coating on. I don't care. That's the kind you use. So skin is like the body's billboard. It's saying something's wrong or, hey, look how healthy I am. So listen to the billboard messages. So do a skin audit. Find out what's wrong. Am I hydrated? Am I sweating too much? Am I not sweating enough? Am I reacting to products? Is my gut inflamed? Am I having sleep issues? Am I having sugar instability? So skin is telling you something's wrong. So if you have a skin issue, I want you to notice it and say, wow, let me take a look at my liver. And liver is almost always related to diet. Fix the diet. The liver heals itself in most cases. And it's a simple, easy process. Easily. Now, let's talk about the brain. We're talking about fun facts. Nervous system sends signals through the body. The Cleveland Clinic describes neurons as nerve cells that send messages throughout the body. So you got this big electrical system in your body. And I talk about a Christmas tree. When patients come in, I do something called applied kinesiology. And I test to see if there's any short circuits in the nervous system. And I tell them, I said, listen, if you think about a Christmas tree, all light bulbs are connected to each other. And if one of the light bulbs short circuits, what happens? They all short circuit. That's what happens in your body. If I have a pinched nerve in my neck, it's affecting all the nerves in my body. If I have sciatica, it's affecting all the nerves in my body. And 90% of nerves don't feel pain, so I can have pinched nerves and not even know it. So when a patient comes in our office, we check the nerves that feel pain, but we do something nobody else does. We check the nerves that don't feel pain. And this is the hardest part about my job. I'm just going to be honest with you and talk a little bit right now, just the girls here. I've been in practice 41 years. I've seen thousands, probably tens of thousands of patients. The biggest issue we have is making sure patients understand compliance. Because after a few visits, most patients feel better. You guys are the coolest people I ever have known. I've had neck pain for 20, 30 years, headaches, sciatica, back pain, numbness in my arm. I had to quit my job. I hear all these things every day. And then after a few treatments, I start feeling better. I've had patients hug me. I've had patients cry. I've been in pain for so long, I don't know what it's like not to be in pain. Thank you. Now, most people get great results, not everybody. And then they stop coming in. And I'll call them. And I'll say, hey, Bob, remember you came in and you said you'll do whatever I say? Yeah, absolutely, doc. Well, you came in, but I'm feeling great. Remember we said 90% of nerves don't feel pain? Come back in. Let me do my muscle testing on you. If there's a short circuit, we need to fix it. Okay, they come back in and then they're back under care again. So the action steps for the brain is make sure you're getting a methylated B-complex every day. Dr. Joe's B-complex on the website, drjoe.com. That's a methylated B-complex. And methylated means it's easy to absorb. I won't give you a whole lecture on B vitamins today. But your nervous system is basically texting all the cells in your body every day. Some of you have like this emergency chat group going on and you're ignoring it. I have neck pain. I have back pain. I have headaches. I have blurred vision. I'm dizzy. I'm falling over. My memory is gone. I have brain fog. These are symptoms. They're telling you the brain is not working as well as they should. So if the brain isn't working as well as it should, you can do one of two things. One, I give up. Surrender. White flag goes up. I quit. Or B, look at that as a warning sign. There's something wrong with my brain. What is it? Maybe you're dehydrated. Maybe you need nitric oxide support. Maybe you need B-complex support. Maybe Dr. Joe's Essential Source and Supergreen to alkalize the system. Maybe you need glucose guard to stabilize blood sugar so you're not spiking the blood sugar, causing insulin reaction in the brain. Alzheimer's is called type 3 diabetes. It's a sugar processing issue. So fix the sugar processing, and in most cases, we see great results. That's where glucose guard comes in. Glucose guard is great for stabilizing blood sugar. It has cinnamon, it has berberine, it has supplements in it that help stabilize blood sugar. Vinegar stabilizes blood sugar. Moving around, we talked about that with muscles, just exercise helps stabilize blood sugar. And you don't have to go out and run a marathon, just get up and walk around. When I do my radio shows, my podcasts, my lectures, I stand up when I do them. Why? I'm contracting my muscles. My muscles are contracting and stabilizing my blood sugar, which helps my brain work better, which means I can give you better information. Pretty cool. I love looking at the body as a machine and how do I make it work better. Now, the brain has, there's two types of nerves in the body, sympathetic and parasympathetic. And then there's the autonomic nervous system, which you don't have control over. That's my heart beating, my capillaries opening and closing, my bladder collecting urine. I can't control that. That's the autonomic nervous system. And so often the autonomic nervous system is not regulated properly. And so the body isn't working properly. So much of healthcare that is being ignored, generally speaking, and not being addressed is the nervous system. That 90% of nerves don't feel pain, that the autonomic nervous system is dysregulated. Well, what causes dysregulation? Pinched nerves, inflammation, bad diet, stress, gut issues, heartburn, acid reflux, burping, gas, bloating, diarrhea, constipation, sleep issues, not getting enough sleep or too much sleep, that can do it too. Not moving around, not breathing properly, not getting enough sunlight, not stretching. All these things can dysregulate the nervous system. And the nervous system controls everything. And this is what I hope before I leave this earth, that I can leave this impact on the healthcare system. You have to look at the nervous system. And 90% of the nerves don't feel pain. That's like the autonomic nervous system. So if I pinch a nerve to my arm might go numb, right? You might fall asleep on your arm. We've all done that. You try to move your arm. It's numb. You unpinch it. You shake it out and it comes back to life again. That's a pinched nerve. That's a good example. But 90% of the time, I can have pinched nerves and not know it. What if I pinched a nerve to my spleen, my prostate, my kidneys, my thyroid? Not saying it's the cause of all disease, but it's certainly a contributor to all disease that's never addressed. Then we got to make sure the body has enough nutrients. Anybody like to garden? I like to garden. If I have sand, nothing but sand, and I put tomato seeds in it, they're going to grow? No, of course not. Not the right nutrients for my tomato seeds to prosper. I have to have good soil. If I have a fish and the fish is getting sick and it's in this dirty tank, what do? Take the fish out and clean the water, right? I clean the environment for the fish so the fish can go back into a healthy environment. And then I give it good food. And yet for some reason, we don't do that to our own bodies. We abuse our bodies. We have a toxic environment. We have chemicals and lotions and potions and sprays and air fresheners and scented deodorants that have aluminum in them and perfumes and shampoos and conditioners that have toxic chemicals in it. We put toxic sunscreen on. We eat bad foods. We don't drink enough water. We don't get enough sleep. We don't exercise enough. Our bowels aren't moving twice a day, at least like they're supposed to. And then we wonder why we're sick. So I want to take you out of the fish tank that you're in and put you in a healthy fish tank. And that healthy fish tank is going to be brain stimulation. We're talking about brains in this segment. Listening to podcasts like this. Using the brain, socializing, going out, having fun, telling jokes. All these things are the brain working at a phenomenal level. And that's what you see with older people. People that are 100 or so. What do they always say? Their brain is so sharp. They're so much fun to be around because they exercise their brain their whole lives. Now, there's other things involved too, but these are the things you have control over. If you have acid reflux, heartburn, burping, gas, bloating, diarrhea, constipation, you're affecting what's called the microbiome, the bacteria in your colon. And the bacteria in your colon are about 80% of your immune system, pretty much 100% of your digestive system. Brain function, the brain talks to the body through by way of the vagus nerve. You produce neurotransmitters in the brain like serotonin and dopamine, but they're also produced in the gut. And they don't cross each other. They're made separately, but they work similarly outside the brain, inside the brain. So you got to fix the gut. Number one reason we see patients is what? Pain. Number two reason we see patients, digestive problems. Oftentimes the two are related. Because the gut isn't working, there's a lot of inflammation. The inflammation can increase your pain levels. So when it comes to healthcare, we've pigeonholed so much of our healthcare. I have back pain. I go see a back doctor, but gives me 3 shots. I had lunch the other day with an attorney, and we were talking about auto accident cases. And he says, I love using chiropractors for auto accident cases because they get great results. He says, medical, we give them 3 shots in the spine. That's the most you can do in a lifetime, 3 shots in one area. And the patient doesn't get well, and that's it. Game's over. Well, we don't know what to do. It's permanent damage. We settle a case. The patient gets some money. We get some money. The insurance company closes the case, and this person suffers the rest of their lives for an accident they didn't cause. Totally innocent. He says, that's why I send all my patients to chiropractors first. We have a lot of attorneys that do that. Because we help get to the cause of the problem and not just treat the symptoms. So we got to keep that brain working the best we possibly can. And we do that by mental stimulation, good nutrition, fixing the gut. Sometimes this gut is a simple fix. The stomach is pushed up into the diaphragm. And that can cause heartburn, acid reflux, burping, gas, bloating. And if that's the case, we can physically pull the stomach down away from the diaphragm. And in most cases, the results are dramatic. May not happen the first visit. It may take several visits, depending how old you are, how much damage there is. But the results are phenomenal. I've had people crying on my shoulder. Thank you for fixing my gut. I couldn't go on a date. I had a young guy the other day, good looking kid. And he says, Doc, if I pee, I have to sit down because I'm afraid I'm going to dirty myself. That's how bad my gut is. Good looking kid. Young. Bright. He said, I've been to 5 different gastroenterologists. They don't know what to do. That's good. You found out what it's not. It's not cancer. It's not a tear in your colon or anything like that. Now let's see if we can pull a stomach away from the diaphragm. Let's get you off wheat and dairy. He says, well, doctor said I can do organic dairy. No, no dairy. Dairy has a protein in it called casein. You need renin to break down the casein. We don't produce renin and cause an inflammatory reaction in the gut. No more dairy. No more wheat. Okay. And so we pull the stomach away from the diaphragm. We check the nerves in the low back. Those are the nerves that control the colon. We got him on an anti-inflammatory diet. It just happened last week. But I can't imagine that he's not going to get great results. Because I've seen this. I joke, I say, I've seen you before. I've seen this so many times. Bring down the inflammation, open up the nerve supply, pull the stomach away from the diaphragm. In most cases, the digestive system does great. Now you're digesting your food. You're absorbing your nutrients, producing neurotransmitters so the brain works better. Wow. What an interesting way to look at healthcare. I'm going to guess that none of you have ever heard that scenario before. Well, that's what we do all day, every day. 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I don't know. 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I had a patient the other day, blood pressure through the ceiling. She wouldn't take supplements. She came to us two or three times. She refused to take the medication. We wrote a note in her chart. You need to go to your primary care physician, get some blood pressure medication. Let's get this blood pressure under control as we try to fix the cause. But she was in a danger zone. We're not stupid. If you're in a danger zone, let's use the medical world. Let's use the surgical world. Let's use the drug world, whatever it is. But then let's slowly or quickly, whatever we can, get you back to normal health. So if you're sick and tired of being sick and tired, drjoe.com, you can book an appointment right online. We take almost all insurances, Medicare, VA, car accidents. I teach doctors and lawyers all over the world how to deal with auto accident cases and traumatic brain injuries. It's kind of my specialty. What happens when you get a concussion? I've had multiple concussions in my life. Nobody ever once told me what to do about it. I had to learn on my own. I had to take the certification class in traumatic brain injury. And now I teach other doctors. They love it because they're taught how to diagnose the traumatic brain injury, but what do you do about it? I remember taking the course in traumatic brain injuries, a really big, thick book, really tough course. And they kept talking about, well, if you have headaches, you may not be able to work. And what if you're on disability? And what if the traumatic injury is so bad? What about your sex life? What about your family? Do you need a special housing because of a traumatic brain injury? No, one page. One paragraph, I remember, top of the right page, I think it was on page 72, if I remember correctly, said something about magnesium might help. That was it. Didn't say what kind of magnesium, magnesium 3 and 8. They didn't say what kind of magnesium. They didn't say why it would help. Might help. Well, if you have a traumatic brain injury, your brain releases chemicals, and the magnesium can block those chemicals from irritating the brain even further, specifically glutamic acid. So magnesium can block the glutamic acid absorption. Glutamic acid can irritate the brain. Where do we get glutamic acid from? Monosodium glutamate is a big source. Nowhere did they ever say don't eat Chinese food or ramen noodles if you have a traumatic brain injury. I just told you. So we're talking today about fun facts that can save your life, and hopefully that's going to be the one fun fact there. So the great bridge into why chiropractic often focuses on the nervous system is not just about pain. You know, we hear about, it's not just cracking backs or snap my neck, I feel better when I do it. Structure, motion, posture, nervous system all need to be stimulated. And when you adjust somebody, you stimulate the nervous system, you stimulate the immune system. So people think about chiropractors as being back doctors. It's way more than that. Way more. Like I said, that's like the least of your what we do. We're really good at back pain because it's the one thing you notice right away. But the nervous system, the stimulation of the brain, the realigning of joints so they don't wear out, the reduction in inflammation, the organs that work properly because we opened up the nerve supply to the organs. That's what chiropractic is all about. But we kind of sold out, so to speak, when we talked about getting your back cracked and getting rid of the pain. We're really good at pain. That's like throwaway for us in most cases. I want to get you well. And that's why if you want to make an appointment, drjoe.com, I'd love to be your doctor. So, and supplements are really important. Supplements are not a luxury, they're a necessity. I take about 10 or 15 supplements a day. You should too. But at least the minimum would be Super Greens, Essential Source, D3, and B-Complex. 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So I take more than that. You should too. I take nitric oxide to increase circulation. I take men's hormone support because at my age, my testosterone is not what it used to be. 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It's the cheapest insurance policy you'll ever buy. Taking good supplements and eating good food. 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You look at a menu, cheapest thing on a menu, healthiest thing on a menu. So fun facts. Sleep is essential for well-being. Harvard University notes, healthy sleep is supported by habits like exercise, food choices, and sleep hygiene, which means you know, clean sheets, your body's clean, room is dark, room is cool, you know, comfortable pillows. That's sleep hygiene. So sleep is not lazy. Sleep is like your janitorial crew, your construction crew, and your IT crew doing the night shift and just cleaning everything up and getting it ready for the next day. So sleep is so important, and oftentimes it's ignored. If you sleep 4 hours, don't be shocked that your brain is going to want cookies and donuts and sugar, like revenge. I'll show you. No, it wants sugar because it burns sugar very quickly, but it's very dangerous. Too much sugar is bad. You can produce sugar from other foods, a process called gluconeogenesis. Your liver, if you ate no carbohydrates whatsoever, and there's some people that do that, which I think is insane. Eating a high protein diet like that is just insane. But they don't eat carbohydrates. Your protein gets converted in the liver by gluconeogenesis. It's so important that if you don't eat it, your body's going to make it. That's how important it is. Now, I'm not saying eat sugar, but you can eat things like lentils and split peas or quinoa. These are things that are complex carbohydrates with fiber. Excuse me. And the fiber helps push the sugar through the colon and get a slow release of sugar. Eating an apple, great. Drinking apple juice, not a good idea. Apple juice is pure sugar. Well, like almost pure sugar. But the apple has fiber and other nutrients to offset the sugar reaction. So people know they should sleep. You need reasonable, doable steps as to why. And the most important thing is the body heals when it sleeps. You have a system. It's pretty recently discovered called the glymphatic system. And the glymphatic system actually cleans out the cells in the body, in the brain. It flushes out the cells. So it only happens when you sleep. So got to do that. So nerves and muscles, we're talking about fun facts here, and I'm noticing I'm almost out of time here. You know, let me do this. If you want a copy of today's show notes, send me an email through the website, drjoe.com. I will gladly send you the show notes, absolutely free, my gift to you. When you send me an email, just put fun facts in there, and I'll send you the show notes from last week and this week. If you want to set up an appointment to come see us, which you should, drjoe.com. Set up an appointment. Let's check your nervous system. Let's check your digestive system. Let's check your diet. Let's find out what we need to do to get to the cause of your healthcare problems and not just treat the symptoms. Unique way of looking at healthcare, but it works great. And it's the least expensive, which is the cool part. And that's, I believe, the reason it's not more popular than it is because it's not a big moneymaker. And so I know surgery, man. I'm on my surgeons, man. I did two surgeries today, man, $20,000 each. Holy cow. Now, granted, there's overhead. They're not going to get paid $20,000. The insurance company's going to deny their claim and they're going to say it wasn't necessary. The insurance company's just, their job is not to pay. That's all they do is don't pay. So take care of yourself. You're going to save yourself a lot of aggravation, especially, I teach a lot when I teach my classes to students and doctors. I'll say it's not a problem till it's a problem, and then it's a problem. I'm not going to have a heart attack. Then you have a heart attack. Oh my gosh, now the only thing you think about is your heart. If you have health problems, nothing else matters. You can have financial problems, romantic problems, family problems. You're diagnosed with cancer, you're diagnosed with a heart disease, that becomes pretty all-encompassing. You don't have any other problems except one. And there's so many things we can do holistically to help you. Not saying we have a cure for everything, but there's so many things we can do holistically. Why not incorporate that along with your other treatment? My goal is I want to co-manage your case until you're well enough so you don't need the other treatment. But don't stop. Let's work together. So drjoe.com, if you have any questions, email me through my website, drjoe.com. Happy to answer your questions. I will answer them personally. It's not a bot. It's me. The supplements are all on the website in the store section, drjoe.com. The Super Green Essential Source, B-Complex, Vitamin D, the digestive enzymes, which I think you should take with every meal. The nitric oxide to open up blood supply to the body. Don't take it if you have low blood pressure. But man, if you're on normal or high blood pressure and you take nitric oxide, one of my coworkers, 17 years we've worked together, always a little nervous about taking supplements. He takes supplements, but he was a little nervous about nitric oxide. So finally he took it one day. He drank a lot of coffee. He's loving it. He goes, oh my God, I'm down to 2 cups of green tea a day. I feel great. I have more energy. He said, my blood pressure's normalized. So there's a lot of things we can do. But if you have a specific issue, you want me to put a protocol together for you, drjoe.com. Follow me on social media, Facebook, Instagram, YouTube, TikTok, LinkedIn. It's Dr. Joe Esposito. Facebook is the Dr. Joe Esposito. We post twice a day. The podcast, Dr. Joe for the Health of It. 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We put out two podcasts a week. My live shows that I do, I store on my website, drjoe.com, all the way down on the bottom. 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
35: This is Perspectives, the show where conversations about our differences illustrate so much more about the things that we have in common. I'm Condice Presley. 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Ladies, welcome to Perspectives.
0: Thank you. Thank you, Candace. And that was a great introduction. So I really appreciate it. You kind of summed everything up for us.
1: So I thank you for telling me I got that right. But I know there's a backstory. Tell me how this idea came to life.
0: Actually, it started with my sister, Jasmine. It was her brilliant idea, something that kind of has been festering probably for the last few years or so. But this year we decided, okay, we're going to bring this to fruition. We're going to go ahead, put pen to paper, going to go ahead and get these business licenses and things like that. And we're going to go and just go ahead and just go bring this vision to life. So my sister and I, the intention behind Clues and Culture, the reason why we created it, because we wanted to have a more meaningful and intentional way to discover restaurants in Atlanta. We didn't want it to be a typical dining experience. So food has always been a huge part of community, connection, and storytelling for us, and I think the Black community as a whole. And it's kind of like a segue, like a good pathway into just learning different things, food. You know, always sitting around the table, having conversations, we're at barbecues, and it brings so much culture and community out. So we wanted to find a way that we can have like something that was meaningful, but also introduce people to different Black-owned restaurants and businesses throughout Atlanta. So we decided to go ahead and bring Clues and Culture to life. And the way that we're doing that is, I'm just so excited. The way that we're doing that is, you know, through and getting the word out is through people like you, influencers, you know, friends and family. We're just so excited because we think this is a great way to introduce people to new restaurants, or restaurants they may have heard of, but they just haven't had the opportunity to visit.
1: So Atlanta is known for its food scene. Why was it important to the two of you specifically to spotlight Black-owned restaurants?
0: And I know, Jess, if you don't mind, I'll take this. And I'm kind of outspoken. Although I'm an introvert, I'm kind of outspoken, so I'll probably do a lot of the talking here, yes, to kind of jump in. The reason why we wanted to focus on Black-owned restaurants, number one, is when you think about like a traditional food tour in Atlanta, you think about Midtown, Buckhead, you don't really see a lot of places, a lot of tours, and although we're not like a tour, we're more of like an experience company, we're really not doing tours, so these are so much self-guided. But when you think about like the food tours, you're thinking about those other communities like the Midtowns and the Buckheads. They're not really going into like the Black communities like the West End or another place where we're going to have a route. It's like in South Atlanta, College Park, Hayville, East Point. All of these places, all of these parts, these pockets of Atlanta have a large number of Black-owned restaurants. And some of them, you know, of course, you know, they do big numbers on social media, but some of them are smaller, you know, are just opening, people may not know. So you really want to focus not only on the Black-owned restaurants, but the communities where a lot of Black people reside. And they do business, they do their shopping, they do their eating. And so we're not just doing, you know, focusing on the Black-owned restaurants. We also want to bring people to those communities and put money back into our Black communities as well.
1: One thing I love about your concept is that it turns dining out into an experience. So walk us through what happens from the moment somebody signs up for Clues and Culture.
0: If they sign up, they're going to get an awesome welcome email from us. You are locked in. So they get that. And, you know, we kind of go down a laundry list of, you know, why this is important, you know, not too extensive and expensive, but, you know, just enough to kind of reel them in. And then the day before, they'll get their link to their clues and they can go ahead, you know, get excited. We always encourage our guests to figure out the first clue. So with that, so you don't have to figure out that day or, you know, the morning of, but as the day goes along, they, you know, they go through those clues. It may be a solo person, someone, you know, with another individual. So they're unlocking these clues. And these are very like fun, interactive clues. And of course, you know, we don't want it to be something that is very difficult, but we want to, you know, provide just a little challenge. And those clues lead them to different locations, to different restaurants. We have between 3 to 4 restaurant stops. And right now we have fully launched in the West End. So it leads them to 3 to 4 restaurant stops in the West End. We also have cultural stops, and that cultural stop that consists of maybe a landmark in the neighborhood, a mural where someone can take a picture and it has some meaning behind it, maybe even a famous street like an MLK that's over there in the West End. So we're not just having them stop at different restaurants, but we're also having them stop at places in the community and providing them backstory about those restaurants and those stops, those other stops outside of the restaurant stops. Anything else you wanted to add, Jazz, or did I just want to do it?
1: So the word clues really does spark curiosity. And without giving away too much, what types of clues are people solving as they go on this journey? And how much research do the two of you go put into building an experience for a client?
0: Oh, well, we put in a lot of work into it because, as I stated, Candace, we're just not providing like a place to get food. This is some storytelling. So we go and we research the restaurants, we research the owners, we research recipes, when it was founded, because when you get to your destination, when it's revealed, the restaurant is revealed, we also provide a spotlight, and we spotlight these restaurants. We tell their stories. We tell how it was founded, why it was founded, what kind of things that they're doing in the community. And we do feel that when you have a little backstory about the why, the intention of these restaurants, and how, you know, their founder stories, I think that the food is just a little bit different when you understand the reasoning behind, like, wow, this restaurant has been in business for 30 years. It was a mom and pop place. Now it's a family-owned restaurant that has like a chain of different restaurants. So we provide all of that backstory so people can have a better understanding, and they understand the why these restaurants were actually even open.
1: Plus, I'm assuming the food at these places must be terrific.
0: Oh, absolutely. And some people are like, oh, wow, you have this restaurant, you know, because some of these restaurants, you know, have their own notoriety, right? They really don't need a clues and culture. But I think that was the community. When we went out, pitched to these restaurants, it was like, oh, we love the idea. You know, it's a great opportunity to bring new customers to us. It's a great opportunity for us to see people that we've already seen, you know, that are already customers. But I think it's a win-win for a lot of people, and the food definitely is the leading seller for a lot of our guests.
1: So share with us an example of one of the stories a guest might discover during a clues and culture journey.
0: J.W. Honey's Brunch and Juice Bar. So J.W. Honey's Brunch and Juice Bar, they just opened in March of this year. And we just so happened to be there when they had like their soft lunch, and they thought it was a great idea. And one of the stories and the story behind it is the owner, Monica, and then her brother-in-law, who's the chef there. Monica, she thought of this idea because she grew up in Harlem, you know, and she used to go to a lot of different restaurants with her grandmother, you know, a lot of different soul food restaurants. And when she moved to Atlanta, she had another restaurant as well, but this is like her newest venture. And so she created this restaurant based on the memories of her grandmother, just as a small child, just going to these different restaurants and the memories that it created. You know, she talked about like all the delicious food, but she also talked about just the memories of being with her grandmother. And so that's one of the spotlights, something that we ensure that we included because it was so important to her. And I

0: to new customers, but now they're having repeat customers.
1: Atlanta is a city filled with neighborhoods that have their own unique personalities. How are you ladies deciding what parts of town you want to feature?
0: I think probably the biggest thing is we want to go where our community is, where the Black community is. Because as I stated before, Candace, that a lot of the food tours are in the other areas, and there's nothing wrong with that because a lot of us venture into those areas. They have a lot of great restaurants. I definitely want to take anything away from them, but I thought it's. Or we've all, it's time to spotlight some of these other neighborhoods, so we wanted to be intentional about that. And we know that, West End, College Park, East Point, Hayville, they all have such, long history, a lot of community. There are a lot of Black-owned restaurants, a lot of Black-owned businesses in general, because sometimes when they're like, for example, at the West End, when people are done, they start to look around. They start, oh, this is the Black Florist. Oh, this is the Black business. They're selling cupcakes. Oh, they sell furniture. So it's like it becomes an exploration. They start to venture into other things and go into other shops. So I think it's not just for the Black-owned restaurants, but it's the Black-owned businesses in general.
1: And we hear so much about the importance of supporting Black businesses, and you have curated a fun and intentional, as your t-shirts tell me, way for folks to do it. Why was it important to you to be outside but intentional?
0: Well, I will say this. I did a little research maybe at the beginning of the year because I wanted to know how strong is the Black dollar, right? And the Black dollar, our community circulates about $2 trillion on an annual basis. About 2030, it may be 50% even more than that, right? So it's $2 trillion that is in the Black community. And if we can circulate some of that money within our own community, because these Black restaurants, they are pouring into their communities. So I feel like if we can pour back into these restaurants too, and we can keep the cycle going, right? I mean, that $2 trillion, I just cannot emphasize that enough. And we can get a fraction of that into these Black-owned restaurants so they can continue to stay viable, continue to be a pillar in the Black community and provide food and services, just a good place to go and just hang out and catch up with family and friends. So that's why we wanted to ensure that we focus on the Black-owned restaurants because I mean, they're just a pillar in our community.
1: Friends, we're talking to Jasmine Ogletree and Tenelia Major. They are the sisters who are the co-founders of a new organization in town called Clues and Culture. They say instead of endless Googling or guessing where to go to eat, they will design for you a thoughtful food route through our city's neighborhoods. You follow playful clues, you pick up pre-ordered food from Black-owned restaurants, and wrap your experience with a picnic moment designed for connection. How expensive is it to do one of your excursions?
0: Okay, so great question. It's $75 per person, and that's all inclusive. Like I said, that's your stops, your restaurant stops, your culture stops, your storytelling. And everybody that we talked to has said this is hands down definitely a good experience. It is just so worth it. It's plenty of food. Trust me, you will not be hungry. It's not just a little sample, like a quick one bite. You have more food than you probably can that that you can do it at that moment. So you're able to take food home. So it's like I stated, the food is definitely a high point, but behind that it's the storytelling. So incorporating all that, the experience itself and the food, the price is $75 per person.
1: Sounds like a great date night, friend groups, tourists. Who did you guys originally see as your target audience?
0: Well, we actually felt like all of the above. And the reason why we say that is because it can can run the gamut of who can be a part of this. It can be, you know, something, a date with, you know, with a couple. It can be a, something for a friend group if they want to celebrate a promotion or a birthday. It can be for visitors to Atlanta who want to do something a little bit different, or it can be for locals, people who live here in Atlanta, but who just want to experience, you know, something. They want to experience food in a different way. So I think it

0: God, when we designed it with all of these different groups in mind.
1: Oh, we're talking about supporting Black-owned businesses. You're two Black women. You're entrepreneurs. What lessons have you learned while building this business?
0: Patience.
2: And I'm gonna take this part from one of our partners, our restaurants over at JW Honey's. He happened to tell my sister when she was just basically beating down the wall, like constant communication, and he told her, persistence beats resistance. That is one of the things that I'm like, we're really standing by, like, okay, I don't care. We're going to keep reaching out. They can tell us one or two things, yes or no. You know, so we prefer yes. And so far, everybody, literally every time we go out and pitch this opportunity or experience to these restaurants or business partners, everybody on the first day said yes.
0: They've said yes. And that's something that's kind of been a testament to us, to tell us that, you know, this is a good idea, because nobody has said no. And I think just to kind of piggyback off of my sister, when it comes to some of the things, some of the obstacles, and as we say that everybody has said yes, but we also know that these are small business owners. And when they say yes, we still have to follow with them, but they're busy, they're running their kitchens, running staff. So it may be hard to get in contact with them. We may have to go up to their business 2, 3, 4 times to ensure that, you know, we're all on the same page and paperwork has been signed and things of that nature. But that's probably has been like the most, I guess I would say a barrier to entry to us. It's just, and I think it's more so for us understanding that these are business owners. They're very busy. This is not a Fortune 500 corporation where they have, you know, departments to help them. You're like, they're running the social media, they're running the kitchen, they're, you know, doing the schedule, they're ordering the food. So, you know, add in us to that layer. So we're just having to understand that, you know, we just have to be patient and understand that, you know, a yes is a yes, but we just have to be persistent with following up with them.
1: You mentioned social media. It's definitely changed the way folks discover restaurants and experiences. How has it helped the two of you to grow?
0: Well, it has helped us a lot, because we're reaching out to influencers. We actually have, you know, a few influencers that, you know, kind of like in the pipeline. And so that's going to be a way for us to market our business. And we know that social media is huge, and just having a social media presence is important. And we're definitely trying to continue to build our social media presence. It's not where we want it to be, because, you know, we're still just in the soft launch phase, but we are definitely going to, you know, work on that, getting our name out there, getting some brand recognition so people know who we are, inclusive culture. Eventually we want this to be a household name.
2: Yes.
1: So folks on a Clues and Culture excursion, what's the maximum number of stops a guest will make at restaurants picking up food?
0: It'll be a total of 6 stops. And so that includes 4 food stops, a cultural stop, and then the last stop would be your picnic finish. And if you decide not to do the picnic, we do have some alternative locations. Some people may not want to be out in the elements, or maybe, you know, or they do, or maybe the weather just doesn't permit. So we do provide an option for them to eat inside. So we have a backup location for them, or they can choose to take the food home if they want to. They don't, you know, they want to skip that portion.
1: Okay, so they pick up the food. They don't dine inside the restaurant first time. The food is packaged, you say, to travel well.
0: Yeah, and absolutely.
1: At the end of the night, what are you ladies hoping folks walk away feeling after a Clues and Culture experience?
0: I hope they walk away feeling inspired, motivated. I hope they walk away with a little bit more knowledge of these restaurants, because a lot of times you pass by restaurants, or maybe you even dine at a restaurant on more than one occasion, but you don't know the owner's name. You don't know why this restaurant was actually even brought into business, or, you know, it was open. So we want to be able to just provide people with knowledge, let them know that, you know, this is going towards a good cause, although it's not like a charity or anything like that, but the cause you know, to supporting these businesses, putting money back into, you know, their business so they can continue to put money back into the community. As I say, you know, we want this to be something that's kind of like a cycle that, you know, we continue to, you know, show our support for these businesses and they continue to support their communities.
1: All right, finally, finish the sentence for me. Clues and Culture is really about what?
0: The experience. Clues and Culture is about the experience. It is about the community. It's about the connection. It's about the culture. It's all of the above. All of those things that I say, that's what it's about. It's about, as I say, us being intentional, as our shirts say, outside, but intentional. We want to be intentional about where we spend our money, where we put our money, the places that we support, because I don't know, I'm sorry, I don't want to get emotional, but I just, you know, we... You know, this is something that is very near and dear to our heart. You know, neither one of us were in the restaurant industry. We're not chefs, or we don't own a restaurant. We're just two sisters that enjoy eating and supporting Black-owned businesses. And we feel like this is just a great way. It's a fun way to do it. And it's like, oh, wow, you know, I just spent $75, but I've learned so much and I've put so much back into these restaurants.
1: How do our listeners find you if they want to book an outside but intentional Clues and Culture excursion?
0: Okay, they can find us at cluesandculture.com, so www.cluesandculture.com. You can also follow us on social media. We're on TikTok and Instagram. Our handle at both is Clues and Culture. So it's Clues and Culture across the board when it comes to social media handles and our website. And if you want to send us a DM, you know, ask some additional questions, or if you want to go and, you know, to our contact us page and fill out, you know, a form for us to get in contact with you. You know, if you just have any other questions, you know, for your audience, that is Condice, you know, please feel free to reach out. We are more than happy to answer any questions. We would just love for people to be able to experience Clues and Culture.
1: Same for restaurants that may want to be one of your stops, right?
0: Absolutely. Absolutely. For restaurants, we're definitely always looking for restaurant partners. We definitely want to go into some other neighborhoods in Atlanta. Our goal is to kind of perfect what we have here, you know, perfect the two routes that we have. But we are definitely looking forward to expanding in other neighborhoods in Atlanta.
1: Well, what a creative and meaningful way to bring people together while supporting local businesses and celebrating the culture and the stories woven throughout our city. Again, friends, the experience is called Clues and Culture, a self-guided dining journey through Atlanta neighborhoods featuring Black-owned restaurants, storytelling, and interactive clues along the way. Ladies, thank you so much for joining us. And thanks for creating something that reminds us that food is more than meals. It is food and fuel. But it is also connection, community, and of course, culture.
2: You're welcome. Thank you for having us.
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Love getting everybody up in the morning. So quiet, Riot. 97.1 The River, Atlanta's Classic Hits. I am Renee. Good morning to you. Sunday fun day. Of course, back at it tomorrow. Mondays, we got Power Hour for you. 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Here's Quinn.

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Stayed up way too late last night watching basketball. And now will the Knicks, it's their turn. 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

0: Sometimes it's fun getting handsy on a Sunday morning. 97.1 The River, Atlanta's Classic. It's with Renee. That's my time. Johnny Mack is next. You have a great rest of your day.
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0: 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I am John McFadden, Led Zeppelin. Hey, hey, what can I do? By the way, happy heavenly birthday to Led Zeppelin drummer John Bonham, born on this date in 1948. That would have made him, what, 78? 77? Something like that. When you put it in perspective, it's like, wow. You know, even though we did, I consider I grew up in one of the best eras for rock music. All your heroes are getting older, and it's kind of an interesting vibe. Hey, congratulations to all the folks that have won $1,000 with our Rivers Blocks of Cash. That includes Marie Spears of Catasaw, Annie Lauder of Dallas, Brian Siegel of Stone Mountain. You can do the same beginning tomorrow morning, 8 a.m. with Axel Lowe. Then at 10 noon, 2 with my steam buddy, English Nick, and 5 o'clock, of course, with the legend, Katie Kiley. We will give you the password. You get it back to us within an hour, and you got a shot at $1,000 to use however you like.
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97.1 The River, Atlanta's Classic Hits. John Mellencamp is going to be here August 1st at Ameris Bank Amphitheater. 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You can grab a 4-pack of tickets and have a good time at the show. Just sign up and hopefully you'll end up winning them. Here is John Mellencamp on the River. Little

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97.1, the River Atlanta's classic hits. Billy Joel regarded as a great storyteller. Another guy is a good storyteller, Bob Dylan. He's going to be here July 31st. Axel has your tickets beginning tomorrow morning. So you're listening for your chance to see Bob Dylan from the

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I am John McFadden. Our very first of three Rockin' River birthday bashes is coming up July 23rd. 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

0: 97.1 The River, the album 1984, Van Halen, Panama. Hey, we've got our Power Hour. It's going to happen tomorrow. It happens every Monday between 6 and 7 o'clock. It is brought to you by attorney Gary Martin Hayes. That is 1 hour commercial free to start off your week right here on The River.
1: 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So we're throwing three big parties. The River Rockin' Birthday Bash times three. 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

97.1 The River, Atlanta's classic hit. I am Sean McFadden. When the album High Infidelity came out in 1981, it was like this landmark album for the band. I probably went through four copies of vinyl. Just keep on.

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0: 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I'm sitting here on the air with my River Rockin' Birthday Bash shirt that I got from last year's event, and you too can wear the garments of us pros. 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

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Did you see where the kids got stuck on the roller coaster in Galveston, Texas? Yeah, they hang upside down for like 4 hours before they could rescue. They were kind of literally living on the edge. 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

97 on the River, Atlanta's Classic Hits by 1982. Mick Jones, the guitarist for the Clash, has pretty much had enough, and he's ready to leave the band. And so he kind of penned this song as a bye-bye song. Should I say or should I go?

0: 97.1 The River has three of the biggest concerts this summer. 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

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I am John McFadden. 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

97.1 The River, Atlanta's classic hits. I am John McFadden. A song written by Bob Dylan, Knocking on Heaven's Door. And Axel has your chance to get some Bob Dylan tickets tomorrow morning. He's going to be here July 31st at Synovus Bank Amphitheater. And then on September 19th, we have Guns N' Roses at our Rockin' Birthday Bash at Truist. So you'll get a chance to hear the original and then compare it to the Guns N' Roses version in September.

0: 97.1 The River, Atlanta's classic hits, Van Halen there, Cradle Rock. Man, we are knocking the cash out the way Ronald Acuna is knocking the ball out of the ballpark. He just hit his fourth home run in 4 days. First at bat against the Cincinnati Reds here a few minutes ago. Boop, out, gone. Chuck, another one in the books. And the cash we're giving away starting tomorrow morning again with Axel at 8 a.m. Then we'll do with English Nick at 10, noon, and 2, and Katie Kylie at 5. We'll give you that keyword. You get it back to us, and we got $1,000 that we'll put into your bank account, and you can buy all the Brave tickets you want.
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I am John McFadden. 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
0: It feels good to be Boatu. It feels good to Geico.

0: 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I am John McFadden. Yet another band that's going to be featured in one of our three birthday bashes.
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I am John McFadden. Living on a Prayer was the song that featured Tommy and Gina. This song, It's My Life, continues their saga. Bon Jovi on The River.

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97.1 The River, Atlantis Classic Hits. I am John McFadden. Back when they did videos, the video to this song was absolutely one of my favorites. It was done in an Alice in Wonderland kind of theme. Tom Petty, of course, being the Mad Hatter. Rumor had it that he dated the young lady who played Alice for a while. Tom Petty and the Heartbreakers, Don't Come Around Here No More on The River.

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1: 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And I'm telling you, it's not all Western wear. 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Boot Barn, it's more than you think, more than just the cowboy hats and the Western wear. It's all here at the Boot Barn. We're here until 4 o'clock giving away 97.1 The River stuff, so stop on out and see us. Now open in Buford in the Marketplace at Mill Creek on Mall of Georgia Boulevard. And I'm about to post some pictures on our socials that should make you laugh. Me dressed up in some really, really exotic Western wear. So check it out on the socials. Axel hanging out at the Boot Barn in the Mall of Georgia right across the street here in Buford till 4 o'clock for 97.1 The River.
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97.1 The River, Atlanta's classic hits, the one I love. Love you. Love you guys for listening on the weekend. Keeping The River on is your soundtrack. English Nick in for a Sunday afternoon.

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0: 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CannonCan.com. On the river. On the streets.
1: Yeah, it's been a blast seeing my Guanetian friends, Derek and Mandy, Joseph and Donnie have all stopped by. Regular listeners of the morning show, I appreciate you guys. We are hanging out. Axel Lowe here. We are hanging out at the Boot Barn. 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Keep West. They were out super fast and had it fixed. My daughter was back to taking hour-long showers that same day. And when my upstairs AC unit wasn't cooling down all the way last August, once again, it was Kennan to the rescue.
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97.1 The River, Atlanta's classic hits. Guns N' Roses, part of our Rivers Rockin' Birthday Bash shows this year. Truist Park, September 19th. Give me a couple songs and I'll tell you how you can win tickets. Not just any old tickets, Gary Martin Hayes' tickets to all three Rivers Rockin' Birthday Bash shows. Have some patience, it's on the way. Queen, Fat Bottom Girls on the River.

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0: 97.1 The River, Atlanta's classic hits. English Nick with you on this Sunday, the last day of the month of May. Happy first day of June tomorrow. And that means we are, what, 7.5 weeks away from our first Rivers Rockin' Birthday Bash show. I say first because we got three of them this year. Skynyrd Foreigner, July 23rd, Ameris Bank Amphitheater. Motley Crue, August 12th, Ameris Bank Amphitheater. They're bringing Tesla and Extreme with them too. And then Guns N' Roses, September 19th, Truist Park. Three big shows to celebrate our 20th birthday here at 97.1 The River, Atlanta's classic hits. 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I'm not sure where Gary's going to sit, but he'll work it out. 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

The Edge of 17, Stevie Nicks. 97 won the River, Atlanta's classic hits. Skid Row, 18 in life. Sebastian Bach, the original singer of Skid Row. He's going to be on the road with Twisted Sister coming up this year when they do some reunion dates. He's filling in for Dee Snider, who has a few health issues right now. We wish him well, and we wish Seb Bach well on the road with the band.

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0: 97.1 The River, Atlanta's classic hits. How's your weekend been? Has there been some shopping? Has there been some bar hopping? Maybe the Beltline, maybe Lake Lanier. Some of those things can cost money. 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

97.1 The River, Atlanta's classic hits, the mighty Metallica from the Black Album, The Unforgiven. Speaking of albums, Def Leppard working on a new one. We should see it. We should hear it early in 2027. Hopefully plenty of concert dates to follow. For now, we're going back to the big Hysteria album. It's Pour Some Sugar on Me on The River.

Wayfarer's sunglasses. And this song, the best classic rock from the 80s, is on 97.1 The River.

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97.1 The River, Atlanta's classic hits. Billy Squire, Lonely Is the Night. This past Friday night, me and my band Motorboat got to play at Southern Roots down in McDonough. And man, got to say hello to Houston Cobb. That's a hell of a name. He's a big old dude with long, flowing, white, gray locks. And he bought me my first pint of Guinness up to the stage on Friday. So thanks to Houston and thanks to everybody who came out. And thanks to everybody who runs and operates Southern Roots, great bar down in McDonough. 97.1 The River. Tom Petty and the Heartbreakers with The Refugee.

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3: 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And let them know that nobody says Hotlanta anymore. Okay? 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

0: John Waite missing you. If you're looking to see John Waite in concert in the Atlanta area, well, you missed him. He was at the Fred in Peachtree City last night. Never mind, he'll be around again. 97.1 The River, it's Steve Miller and his band.
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0: 97.1 The River, Atlanta's classic hits. Sir Elton John, I'm Still Standing. Bob Dylan, still standing and still touring. He's bringing his show to the Synovus Bank Amphitheater at Chastain Park, July 31st. 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And there's free ones coming up all this upcoming week in the morning with Axel Lowe. Yeah, 6 to 10 a.m. He's got your free tickets for Bob Dylan all week long.
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Ah, there you go. The guy that headlined the 97.1 The River's Rockin' Birthday Bash for 2025. Of course, Mr. Billy Idol. Coming up in a couple songs, going to tell you how you can win a 4-pack of tickets to the first River's Rockin' Birthday Bash show for 2026. There's three of them. Show number one is going to be Skinner and Foreigner, Ameristank Amphitheater. All the info on the way. John Mellencamp, R-O-C-K-N-I-U-S-A.

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0: 97.1 The River, Atlanta's classic hits. All right, man. How about free concert tickets, which, you know, are better than when you have to buy them because we need money for all the things like high gas prices. Although, when I was riding in today, I guess the price of crude oil must have gone down because some of the gas stations have gasoline for now under $4 a gallon. I think I saw it for $3.89 or something. Hey, we'll take that over $4.50 where it was when I bought some a week and a half ago. All right, man. 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

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Be responsible. If you're up at the Stillfire Brewing location, either in Suwannee or in Smyrna, and you are the DD, the designated driver, tell them Gary Martin Hayes sent you, and you will get the winning weekend root beer. Your first one will be on Gary Martin Hayes, yeah. It's all made possible by the law offices of Gary Martin Hayes and Associates, and of course, Stillfire Brewing. Black Betty with some of that Ram Jam.

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97.1 The River, Atlanta's classic hits. Phil Collins in the air tonight. You know, he's getting inducted into the Rock and Roll Hall of Fame later this year as a solo artist, but his health is in decline, and I do believe he's just announced that he won't be performing. But no surprise there. But I gather, you know, not gather, I know there's going to be a lot of people doing great performances of his music at the Rock and Roll Hall of Fame ceremonies later this year. Doobie Brothers, always great music.

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97.1 The River has three of the biggest concerts this summer. Our River Rockin' Birthday Bashes. All three presented by the law offices of Gary Martin Hayes and Associates. And Gary is giving one lucky winner his personal tickets to all three shows.

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97.1 The River, Atlanta's classic hits. There's a couple of great guitar players there. The late, great Malcolm Young and his brother Angus, AC/DC. Coming up this week on the English Nick Show at 97.1 The River, 10 a.m. to 3 p.m., Monday through Friday, I've got some great tickets for another great guitar player to give you. Win them before you can buy them. Tell you all about it in a couple songs. Right now, we're with Heart and the Magic Man.

0: 97.1 The River, Atlanta's classic hits. English Nick, I believe Mr. Centauri is on the way for you to finish up your Sunday. Have a great rest of it, and I will see you back here tomorrow morning, 10 a.m. More free money, of course, all this upcoming week. It's the final week of the River's Blocks of Cash, $1,000 five times on a weekday. I'll see you tomorrow with the free cash. 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Also, details there of the tickets I'm going to be giving away starting tomorrow, 1:05 p.m. every day this week, Monday through Friday. I'm going to have tickets to see Government Mule and Ziggy Marley when they hit the Coca-Cola Roxy October 10th. 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So yeah, come on back tomorrow and every day this week to win them before you can buy them with me. I'll see you then.
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